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0: Who's a pal, a buddy, a BFF? What you don't expect is for your very own late night pal to be a member of the Rock and Roll Hall of Fame. But then again, this ain't your average rock and roll rodeo. Confide in him now, and you shall be rewarded. It's Alice's Attic with Alice Cooper.
1: You're back with your favorite rock and roll legend, Alice Cooper. It's actually very fun being me. You should try it sometime. Well, I've got a ton coming up this hour, Movie Music Madness with a Michigan band, a tale from the attic about meeting a guitarist I knew I had to steal for my own band, and then live and kicking with a blues rock guitar, great playing in Switzerland. But now, how about some music?
0: Alice's Attic with Alice Cooper.

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1: The 2003 movie Radio was based on a true story about the relationship between a high school football coach in South Carolina and a young man with a disability who became a beloved fixture of the community. It's a feel-good movie, and what could possibly make you feel better than having Grand Funk Railroad on the soundtrack? There's not a lot of other rock in there. Some Stevie Wonder, Al Green, Isley Brothers, but Grand Funk made the cut. So here's We're an American Band from the movie Radio.

0: We'll be back with more Alice Cooper next. Alice's Attic with Alice Cooper. If it rocks.
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2: The first time I saw Dick Wagner play was a Frost concert in Detroit. I watched him play and I remember thinking, I want that guy. Frost broke up around 71 and Dick moved to New York and formed a band called Ursa Major, which featured a young Billy Joel for a quick minute. And Bob Ezrin produced the Ursa Major record. And through Ezrin, Dick started doing session work with us. By the time we got to 1974 and the original band went their separate ways, Dick Wagner was someone I had been quietly collecting for 6 years. When Bob called him to come work on my solo record, we ended up writing, and we wrote half of the hits, at least half of the hits, were, you know, Dick Wagner and myself. So we went to the Bahamas, and we went to Hawaii, and we went every place to write. Just me and Dick, an acoustic guitar, a notepad, and what turned out to be a tropical storm. We worked on Welcome to My Nightmare. Things just fell into place. And then we said, you know who else we can get in this band? Steve Hunter. I had the dynamic duo. Steven Tyler told me he was so jealous that I had those two guys in the same band. He says, that's as good as it gets. Well, as you are stuck in a tropical storm with Dick Wagner, tell me all about it at alice@aliceisattic.com. We had a lot of laughs, and we created a lot of music that I am still really proud of. Live and Kicking is up right after this, so stay right there.
0: Alice will be right back.
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2: The Montreux Jazz Festival is one of the most prestigious music events in the world. founded in 1967, held every summer in Switzerland on the shores of Lake Geneva. In 1982, a music executive named Jerry Wexler had seen Stevie Ray Vaughan play in Austin and was so impressed that he arranged for Stevie to appear in Montreux. It was the first time an unsigned act had ever played the festival. The problem was that the audience had spent the day listening to quiet, intimate solo performers. When Stevie walked out, plugged in, and turned the amplifiers all the way up, within the first few songs, the crowd began to boo, but in the audience that night were two people who were not booing, David Bowie and Jackson Browne, who both immediately ran backstage and wanted to work with Stevie. So, here's Pride and Joy, live from Montreux.

0: There's more Alice Cooper coming sooner than later. Alice's Attic with Alice Cooper.
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0: you're looking for a radio host who plays games with you, you've come to the wrong place. Unless, of course, the game is rock, paper, scissors. Then you can count on our faithful host to choose rock every single time. He's got his microphone on, and his leathers are just back from the cleaners. It's Alice's Attic with Alice Cooper.
1: It's Alice Cooper coming to you from the weirdest place in the solar system, my attic. If you thought Uranus was weird, it's got nothing on my attic. And let's quit talking about Uranus, okay? So this hour I've got, you gotta love the 80s, and this one is personal because the band came partly out of my own organization. Then, Hey Stupid, with three stupid news items, including one from space. Then we'll finish with rock trivia on a guitar riff that started as a sound check warm-up. So, let's get to it.
0: Alice's Attic with Alice Cooper.

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0: It's time to travel back to one very dynamic decade. You gotta love the 80s in Alice's Attic. Here's Coop now.
2: Kip Winger was my bassist. Paul Taylor was my keyboardist. Both were touring with me and playing on records in the mid-80s. They had ambitions of their own, which I respect completely. So Kip formed his own band in 1987 with Paul, drummer Rod Morgenstein, and guitarist Reb Beach. Reb had a riff that he'd been sitting on for years, not knowing what to do with it. Producer Bo Hill told him to bring his bag of riffs to Kip Winger. Beach recalled the session. I played the riff for 17 to Kip, and he said, "That's a chorus." I thought he must be kidding. I couldn't see how you could sing a chorus over it, but he fired up a drum machine, played a bass line under it, and it all came together on the spot. Two of the strangest people I'd ever met in my life, Kip Winger and Reb Beach. Two great, great people. But they were both very unique. If you think you know who Kip Winger is, you are so wrong. Kip Winger studied ballet. He studied martial arts. He could write scores for movies. He could write orchestrations. On the bus, he would be doing that all the time. And also, would take any dare that you could possibly throw at him. If you said, "Kip, I'll give you $20 to take your pants off and walk across the foyer of this hotel." By the end of the sentence, he was halfway across the foyer with nothing on. Reb Beach, on the other hand, used to do his solo for Schools Out on a skateboard. And one morning, early in the morning, I woke up on the bus. He was already up. And we were sitting up in front of the bus, and we saw this squirrel run up the telephone pole, run across the wires, and then go down. And he says, "I always wondered how they got across the street." I went, "Okay, I'm going back to bed." Anyways, let's hear it. 17. Wait.

0: Now on Alice's Attic, a look at people that are strange and often dense, mindless, obtuse, vacuous. In other words, stupid.
1: Well, it's time to get stupid. Here we go. Our first story takes us to space. The recently launched Artemis II spacecraft made headlines when just hours after launching, the toilet broke. So the four astronauts' first important mission, they became space plumbers. Great name for a band, the Space Plumbers. Next, we go to Texas, where the tiny town of Big Tussle, population 15, has finally decided to stop replacing their road signs because people keep stealing them. Apparently, folks come from around the state to steal the signs because they like the name Big Tussle. And finally, we go to Poland, where over 400,000 limited edition Formula One Kit Kat bars were stolen from a truck. The thieves got away. The Kit Kats are still missing, and somewhere in Europe, there are 13 metric tons of Formula One-shaped chocolate bars sitting in a warehouse. Well, I've got some great rock trivia coming up after the break, so don't go anywhere.
0: Alice will be back in a moment.
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1: Which band invited the James Gang to join them on tour after being impressed by their shows? The Who. In the spring of 1970, the James Gang opened for The Who on six American dates. Townsend was so impressed that he invited them to open The Who's UK tour that fall. Townsend later told Rolling Stone that Walsh was the best American guitar player. Walsh was playing both rhythm and lead on stage alone, covering the space that in most bands would be occupied by two guitarists, similar to Clapton with Cream or Hendrix with The Experience. Walsh is also a Hollywood vampire, so we hold him dearly there. Here's Funk 49, James Gang.

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0: You're inside Alice's attic. Your sagacious host could truly benefit from having a yard sale. Who wouldn't be interested in used straitjackets, top hats, guillotines, and leather pants? There's even a lava lamp from his first L.A. apartment. But amongst the flotsam and jetsam of an extraordinarily interesting life are the tantalizing tales that only a rock and roll Hall of Famer could deliver. So sit back and enjoy another hour of rock and talk with Alice Cooper.
1: It's your good friend Alice here to get you through the night. What would you do without all this great music I play for you? You'd probably just be sitting in silence, staring at the wall. So this hour, Rock Trivia is coming up about a song that was written about the experience of buying a stereo. Then freaky facts that will probably make you cry. And finally, movie music madness with a Judas Priest song that fit the movie perfectly. But now, let's just rock.
0: Alice's Attic with Alice Cooper.

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1: What childhood disease did John Kay from Steppenwolf almost die from when he was a child? The measles. He contracted measles at the age 8, which severely damaged his retinas, leaving him legally blind and needing thick lens glasses. After that, he escaped East Germany with his mother through the Soviet-occupied zone as a child, and they eventually made their way to Canada. And it's a good thing, otherwise we'd never have heard this song. Magic Carpet Ride.

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2: Ready to be freaked? Here we go. There are more trees on Earth than there are stars in the Milky Way. 3 trillion trees on Earth and 400 billion stars in the galaxy. That's just our galaxy. There are billions of galaxies. The state in the USA that's closest to Africa is Maine. Who cares? There are no mosquitoes in Iceland. I don't think there's any blood in Iceland. There are over 70 types of mushrooms that glow in the dark after you eat them. And finally tonight, there's a town in Norway named Hell, which ironically is cold all year round. It's a hell of a town. Well, I'm going to take a quick break, but I'll be right back with Movie Music Madness, so stay put.
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0: It's time for Movie Music Madness, where Alice attempts to play the soundtrack to West Side Story.
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3: In the 2011 comedy Bad Teacher, Cameron Diaz plays a foul-mouthed, unmotivated middle school teacher who is interested in getting a boob job so she can land a rich husband. She spends most of her class time showing movies to her students so she can sleep at her desk. And her Judas Priest, You Got Another Thing Coming, is blasting as the bad teacher gets in her car, peels out of the school parking lot, and drives away. Anybody peeling out of a parking lot would most likely want the same song playing. So here's You Got Another Thing Coming from Bad Teacher.

0: Unlike Elvis, Alice Cooper has not left the building. 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

found your way to a broadcast that captures the very essence of what has made the medium of radio so magical. 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

0: Alice Cooper.
1: It's Alice Cooper here to keep you entertained. Somebody's got to do it, so it might as well be me. Well, this hour, I'll be delving into the vault for two Attic classics. First up, one of the most beautiful songs John Lennon ever wrote, which he said had the best lyrics he ever wrote. And second, a track from CCR you can all sing along to. And of course, I'll also be checking my email this hour, but now let's get to it.
0: Alice's Attic with Alice Cooper.

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1: John Lennon wrote Across the Universe in the middle of the night in 1967. He was lying in bed next to his wife, Cynthia. In his own words, "I was lying next to the first wife in bed, you know, and I was irritated. She must have been going on and on about something that she'd gone to sleep, and I'd keep hearing those words over and over, flowing like an endless stream. I went downstairs in a trance, and it turned into sort of a cosmic song rather than an irritated song. Afterwards, he went to sleep having forgotten that he had written it. He found it in the morning and was blown away by what came out of him while semi-unconscious." Imagine what he could have done conscious. So let's see how he did. It's Across the Universe.

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Alice's Attic with Alice Cooper. If it rocks, there's no one like you. It's on KC95. 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
1: Alice, my dad passed away 2 years ago. He was a Vietnam vet, and he listened to music his whole life as a way of processing everything he'd been through. He had a very specific theory, which was that the musicians who went through hard things made better music than the ones who didn't. He would say that a man who's never had anything to worry about doesn't know what he's singing about. I grew up hearing this and thinking it might be too simple, but the older I get, the more I think he might have been right. I listened to your show, and now I think about him. Thank you, David. Yeah, if you're writing from past experience in your life, a broken heart, a tragic death, being in love, laughing so hard because you have a friend that makes you laugh like that, that's where your songs are going to come from. A woman that treated you bad, or a guy that treated you bad. Well, if you want to tell me what hard things you've been through, drop me a line at alice@aliceisattic.com. I'll be back with a bonus Attic Classic after the break. The most important thing in this, no matter how bad you're treated, don't give up.
0: Your teller of Detroit stories, Alice Cooper, will return after these messages.
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1: CCR released 5 albums between January 69 and July 1970, 2 of which went to number 1 in America. They had a run of top 10 singles that has almost no equivalent in rock history for its concentration and consistency, and yet they never had a number 1 single. Up Around the Bend made it to number 4. Fogerty later described how the song came to him. He was playing around with the Marty Robbins song A White Sport Coat and Pink Carnation in his room and stumbled across a guitar riff. Then he rode his motorcycle around the hills of Berkeley, and the feeling of the ride, the sense of momentum of going somewhere around the next turn, became the song. So here's

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1: 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Flashing lights, traffic vests. 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
3: I'm John Hewlett, and here's your Rock History Report for May 20th. On this day in 1944, Joe Cocker was born. In 2007, he was awarded a bronze Sheffield Legends plaque in his hometown. Cocker died of lung cancer on December the 22nd, 2014, in Crawford, Colorado. Also on this day in 1995, Don Henley from the Eagles married model Sharon Summerall. Guests included Glenn Frey, Joe Walsh, Timothy B. Schmidt, David Crosby, Randy Newman, Jimmy Buffett, Jackson Browne, Billy Joel, Sting, and Sheryl Crow. And on this day in 2013, Ray Manzarek, keyboard player and founding member of The Doors, died at the age of 74. Manzarek, who had suffered from bile duct cancer for many years, died in a clinic in Rosenheim, Germany, with his wife and brothers at his bedside. And that's this day in rock history for May 20th on KC95.
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3: Oh, hey, you. Good morning. How's it going? How are you? It's A.D. Roundtree, early in the KC studios. Welcome to this, your Weigh-In Wednesday edition of the A.D. Show. Yeah, your Wednesday. You know what that means. That means you, my friend, are already halfway through yet another week. This is no small accomplishment. You're doing awesome. Hang in there. You got this. You are a badass. And if you need something, if there's anything I can do for you to make your Wednesday better, holla at your boy and let me know. I'm here with you. I'm here for you. One of the ways I can do that is this. Your chance to win your way in to see Tom Kiefer of Cinderella fame, along with Buck Cherry and John Corabi, who used to be in Motley Crue, right around 6:30, and fun facts that make you sound smart. That is your early rise prize. Right now, though, bearing in mind that it is a weigh-in Wednesday and fresh start for fat ass, how about a little bit of accountability? Starting with yours truly.
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3: 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You may recall, first part of the year, yours truly, this particular candy-coated, gravy-glazed, butter-basted lard lump was waddling around at about 188 pounds. I was fresh off a holiday season of everything roasted and toasted and cleaved and covered and candy glazed and basted and slathered in butter and doused in gravy and deeply regretted. I had essentially marinated myself in festivity-related snacks until my scale groaned. My absolute ceiling where I go, okay, I got to do something about that, is 190. And I'd gotten dangerously close to blowing right through that on a sleigh loaded with Christmas cookies. I was slow moving. I was tinsel wrapped. I was a tubby chubby wubby freight train of Christmas snacks. And it's not really surprising. In addition to everything else, I was consuming a daily breakfast that seemed to involve half a stick of butter. And then we started Fresh Start for Fat Ass. The first 10 pounds peeled off the old fat suit pretty easily. Your moves drop a cup size, your gut jiggles a little less when you waddle down the hall, and your flappy, flabby bits have a little less bounce to the ounce when you're brushing your teeth. It was real progress, but maybe you had this happen to me, to you as well, happened to a lot of folks. I got stuck in this weird kind of like flabby gravitational orbit, this fat ass Groundhog Day. I was gaining and losing the same 3 pounds over and over again. Like my body had formed this like emotional attachment to the love handles. So I got more dialed in. I fired up the old 316 anti-inflammatory diet, and this lard-laden, pudge-packed pilgrim cracked through the 180-pound buttery barrier. And last time you and I checked in, the jiggly situation was sitting at around 177, 2 pounds from my fighting weight goal, 175. And, well, then my aunt, who passed away, we met in upstate New York for her funeral this past week just gone by. Now, what's your take on funeral food? Is it possible to maintain a diet on planes at communal dinners after church, surrounded by grief snacks consisting primarily of submarine sandwiches and cookies? And when you go to your aunt's favorite greasy spoon in her honor, the place she went every Sunday after church, are you really going to order the egg white scramble? No. You're going to eat the corned beef hash. You're going to eat the cheeseburger. You're going to eat the sheet cake. You're going to eat more sheet cake. You're going to get some ice cream. You're going to have more ice cream in her honor. That was her favorite flavor. All have eighths. You honor her memory the only way a round, sore, stuffed little pudge goblin like myself knows how to. Fork your feelings. And then, on the way back, delayed flights, didn't get home till 1 in the morning, and I was feeling soft and tired and airport addled, and I did a blobby thing I haven't done in years that one apparently only does in airports. I had a Big Mac meal. I don't know what it is. There's something about fluorescent lighting and a gait change at 11 p.m. that just unlocks the inner fat ass. None of that is exactly kind to the waistline. None of it puts the jiggly factory anywhere near a gym. And yet, since last Weigh-In Wednesday, I dropped a pound. 176. One beautiful pound peeled right off this buttery carcass. And it's proof that if you kind of are careful and nutritionally tight, you can allow yourself these grief-based indiscretions. And 175 is in the middle of my goal range. I don't believe in a goal weight. I believe in a goal weight range. And 175 smack dab in the middle of that. What I really want is enough wiggle room, literally, to waddle into an all-you-can-eat buffet like our favorite spot, the Dynasty in High Ridge, without panicking at the sneeze guard that I have to eat a disappointingly sensible amount of everything deliciously deep-fried, stuffed with cream cheese and drizzled in sugary, sexy soy-based sauces. I need 10 pounds of lard latitude, so I'm going to keep going. Holiday weekend's coming. I'll enjoy the barbecue. This flabby little project doesn't have a starting line, a finish line until late September when we do Black Belt Judy's Walk Out of the Darkness with the American Foundation for Suicide Prevention. And that's where I'm at. I am maintaining. But what about you? 974-1111. Where did you start? Where are you trying to get to? Where are you at today? It's Weigh-In Wednesday and Fresh Start for Fat Ass. Let's go. Let's waddle on. I mean, ramble on. It's Zeppelin, Rikishi.

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1: It's a fresh start for Fat Ass Weigh In Wednesday.
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1: Where are you trying to get to?
2: And where are you right now?
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3: It's a Weigh In Wednesday and fresh start for Fat Ass. Where'd you start? Where are you trying to get to? Where are you at today?
4: Man, morning. I'm doing great.
3: Good, man.
4: 149. Went to the doctor recently. Diabetes is 5.9.
3: Uh-huh.
4: Cholesterol is 49. So I'm living the dream when it comes to weight loss, as far as I'm concerned.
3: You are headed in the correct direction. Hold on one second. Case, please hold. So where did you start, bro? And how much weight have you lost to get to 149? Also, 149, how tall are you?
4: 5'10".
3: You're 5'10", 149. Yeah. Whoa, you are ripped, toned, shredded. You're probably all cut, ready to walk around the swimming pool or beach with a noticeable six-pack like a single-digit body fat-having super athlete. 149 at 5'10 is lean and mean. Where did you start, bro?
4: I was 189
3: and
4: took about a year.
3: Yeah.
4: But it's all about what you eat.
3: Yes.
4: If you don't buy it and it's not at your house,
3: yes,
4: you won't give into it in the middle of the evening and have your Skittles or your chocolate or whatever it is. It's decision.
3: Yeah. Skills.
4: Don't buy it. But
3: go.
4: My simple rule is calories don't matter, because if you're eating correctly, you're going to say, my thing is less than 100 grams of carbs.
3: Right.
4: And I eat my body weight in protein.
3: Right. Yeah. Well, I mean, here's the thing. You are counting your macronutrients in a clever and sophisticated way that a lot of people wouldn't necessarily be able to wrap their head around. But yeah, your body weight in terms of grams of protein, i.e. if you are like our shredded friend here, weigh 149 pounds, you want 149 grams of protein per day. And when you eat 149 grams of protein per day, that will fill you up really good, and you're less likely to fall for the candy kryptonite that is that bag of Skittles at 11 o'clock at night right before bed.
4: Correct. Yeah. Protein keeps you going.
3: Sugar
4: makes you crash, and then you repeat the cycle, and you repeat the cycle. So
3: you gotta
4: have good energy in order to maintain.
3: Well, hey, man, you are the after picture to all of our tubby, chubby, lard-laden before. So good job, dude. What is your name?
4: I'm Mike. I listen to you guys on the internet. I used to live in St. Louis when Wet Willie's water slide was open.
3: No diabetes, Mike. Continue your way into your shredded day. You're an inspiration, bro.
4: I appreciate it. Have a good day, AD. Thank you so much.
3: You too.
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3: As you and I are discussing what you put in your mouth and how you can keep it healthy, did you know that coffee, yes, sweet, delicious Pingo bye-bye juice known as coffee, could save your life, especially if a certain neurological condition runs in your family? But here's the thing, it has to be a specific type of coffee. Which coffee and how? Also, did you know, 60 years ago this week, music history was made when the first music videos ever were released. Which KC band released them? Full story and your hookup to go see Tom Kiefer of Cinderella right around 6:30. And fun facts make you sound smart.
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3: 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Passing showers this morning, otherwise mostly cloudy and cooler. High of 68. Tonight, mostly cloudy. Low of 54. Currently 58 degrees and a light shower at the KC Studios. 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There's a stalled vehicle 64 eastbound before Timberlake Manor. The right lane is closed. That'll slow you down. There is another one at 44 westbound past 77th Boulevard. And there is road work at 270 southbound at Lidieu. The right two lanes are closed. That'll slow you down. You might want to seek an alternate route. It's ZZ Top and Legs. We're Casey.

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2: Did you know that 60 years ago this week, music history was made when the first music videos ever were released? Which KC band released them? Well, that would be the Beatles. Yeah, the Beatles recorded promotional films for two songs on their new single. They are considered the first music videos ever. Ed Sullivan played them back to back on his number one rated TV show about 2 weeks later. Here is how that went down.
3: Now, this is tape, so all of you in our audience can watch it on these monitors up here. Now, ladies and gentlemen, here's a feature taped for us in England by Ringo Starr, Paul McCartney, John Lennon, and George Harrison.
4: Hello, Ed. How are you?
5: Hello, Ed.
4: All right. Hello. Well, I'm sorry we can't be there in person, you know, to do this show, but everybody's busy these days with the washing and the cooking. And we hope you like it. One's called Rain and one's called Paperback Writer.
6: Pretty great, right?

By the way, Ed Sullivan was introducing these music videos from the same theater that Stephen Colbert will close his show on tonight. Little piece of history continuing. Hey, your skeletal system regenerates every decade through a process called remodeling. It's a constant process whereby damaged bone tissue is broken down and replaced by new, healthy bone tissue. True story. It's like your body changes its own tires and rotates them every single decade. Hey, did you know that coffee could save your life, especially if a neurological condition runs in your family? But it has to be a specific type of coffee.

0: coffee. Which coffee and how? Well, a new study has found that compounds in espresso, including caffeine, could help prevent the development of Alzheimer's disease. Espresso, made from finely ground coffee beans brewed under pressure with hot water, is the basis for lattes, Americanos, and other drinks, including the trendy espresso martini. Yeah, you could chug espresso martinis and be like, this is for my neurological health. Numerous studies report that coffee consumption exerts a protective action against the two most common neurodegenerative diseases, Parkinson's and Alzheimer's. So, the researchers working at the University of Verona in Italy experimented with compounds in espresso to see if any of them could have an impact on the development of Alzheimer's disease. They're still untangling the process that causes Alzheimer's to develop, but most researchers point to a protein in the brain called tau. And in most people, these proteins help stabilize structures in the brain, but they can clump together and accumulate in brain regions involved in the memory. More research is needed, but the new study university and research could help experts find other bioactive compounds against neurological diseases like Alzheimer's. So, hold on. That coffee can help me stop dying from neurological diseases, which is why I drink at least 5 cups a day, which seems like a latte, but life's a grind.
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0: You and I talked about it last time on Fun Facts to Make You Sound Smart. Hollywood has been lying to you, to me, to all of us, for that matter, about one specific type of animal and the sound it makes. Which animal? 974-1111. First correct answer we get is on their way to see Tom Kiefer of Cinderella. Good luck. It's Queen. We're KC.

0: Queen on KC95, it's the AD Show. John the Gunsmith, good morning. How's it going, bro?
1: I'm doing good.
0: Good, man. Well, while you're smithing up some guns, see if you can answer this. John the Gunsmith, we talked about it last time in Fun Facts to Make You Sound Smart. Hollywood has been lying to you and everybody else about one specific type of animal and the sound it makes. What is it?
1: Frogs.
0: Yeah, man. There are 4,700 species of frog, and only one makes the ribbit sound. But we associate it with all frogs because the frog that ribbits is native to California, so it's the one sound that sound engineers in Hollywood recorded for all these movies. It stayed in the library for all this time, and thanks to years of misinformation from Hollywood, we all think a frog says ribbit. It does not. And because you know that, you are on your way to see Tom Kiefer's Cinderella. Good job, man.
1: All right, thanks.
0: All right. Hop to it. Hold the line. See what happened there? Hollywood perpetuated a frog myth, and we all jumped to conclusions. Believe that, and it's only a matter of time till we believe all the other frog myths. You know, like frogs wear the same kind of shoes. Open-toed sandals.
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0: 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It's the AD Show. When you open up your phone today, chances are you will be greeted when you go look for something or try and look something up with something that could be described as the end of an era. Something is going to look very different for the first time in about 25 years. What are we talking about? Full story in the news and how it's going to affect you moving forward. This is a massive global shift, as small as it seems on the surface of things. We'll get into it in the news a little after 7 o'clock. What is different about your phone this morning? Also, right around 7:30 in the 30-second song challenge, another chance for you to win your way in to see Todd Rundgren. And we'll also talk about the latest Tarps Off win.
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10: 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The weather today, passing showers in the morning, otherwise cloudy and cooler, high of 68. Tonight, mostly cloudy, low of 54, currently 58, and drizzling at the KC studios. 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In traffic, there are crashes all over the roadway, as there often are when it's wet, so be careful as you go. In the meantime, there's a stalled vehicle 64 eastbound before Timberlake Manor. Right lane is closed. It'll slow you down a little bit. There's another stalled vehicle 44 westbound past 7th Boulevard. Left shoulder is closed. All lanes are open. And there's road work 270 southbound at Ladue. That will slow you down. Right two lanes are closed. You might want to seek an alternate route. It's 38 Special. It's caught up in you. We're Casey.

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2: What I want to do first is say thank you so much for joining me. If you are just getting here, welcome to this, your Wednesday edition of the AD Show. The next thing I must do is remind you, the 7:30 30-second song challenge means another chance for you to win your way and to see Todd Rundgren at the pageant. Right now, though, let's you and I take a look at what the hell is going on in the world. Let's do some news.
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4: 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It's the What in the Hell headline news.
2: If you bet against the St. Louis Cardinals this year, you want to hide your freaking wallet. Cardinals are totally, completely defying preseason expectations with a red-hot start to the 26th season. Currently right in the thick of the National League Central race and have a tight grip on a wild card spot. Jordan freaking Walker. Like I said, you put some respect on that name. Jordan Walker is having an absolutely monster year. Through 45 games, he's already smashed, 13 home runs? He's stolen 7 bases. He's a big dude. He shouldn't be stealing bases like that, meaning he is on pace. Oh, I almost feel like I'm tempting fate by talking about this, but I'm just going to mention it because other people have been mentioning it, meaning he's on pace for a 40-homer season. Front office, though, still kind of playing it cool. Word on the street is they might still sell high on pitchers like Riley O'Brien and JoJo Romero at the trade deadline to build up the farm system. Ah, trading away your good pitchers while the team is actually winning. That's the most St. Louis Cardinals thing ever. It's like finding a $100 bill on the sidewalk and immediately putting it into a 10-year municipal bond, which may pay off, may not. But let's go, Cardinals, way to effing go. By the way, if you're headed to a baseball game soon, you might want to bring some extra sunscreen, not for you, but for the dude sitting next to you. There's this bizarre new trend sweeping Major League Baseball stadiums across the country. It's being called the Tarps Off Movement. Have you seen this? Essentially, shirtless fans are taking over the bleachers to cheer on their teams. Whether it's 90 degrees or pouring rain, dudes are ditching their jerseys and going skin to wind. It's become a massive viral sensation almost overnight, with entire sections of stadiums participating in all of it. If you are like me, you're all for team spirit. You're all for building excitement. But nothing ruins a $14 stadium hot dog quite like turning around to high-five the guy behind you and getting a handful of sweaty, sunburned back hair. Tarps off, maybe tarps on while we're eating. Hey, you ever run into two of your exes hanging out together and you just know they're talking about you? That's kind of the vibe over in Beijing today. Russian President Vladimir Putin is in China meeting with the Chinese President Xi Jinping. What's making everyone in Washington raise an eyebrow is the timing. The meeting to reaffirm their ties is happening just days after U.S. President Donald Trump was in Beijing visiting Xi. The two leaders are focusing heavily on energy and security, with Russia looking to increase its oil exports to China. Putin stressed that their cooperation is one of the key stabilizing factors on the international stage. It's basically geopolitical high school. Putin is just making sure that Xi hasn't found a new bestie, while Xi is just happy that everybody wants to sit at his cafeteria table. All right. Have you opened up your phone and noticed a difference this morning? Do you remember the first time you Googled? Whenever that was, the search bar has always looked the same until now. For 25 years, Google's search box was a long, slender bar where you typed in stuff like, how long is chicken good for before it'll kill you of dysentery? Is permanent marker actually permanent? And how long should a hug be on a first date? Yesterday, Google said the AI shift inspired them to overhaul the dimensions of the search bar for the first time since 2001. The box is bigger, which sounds weird, but it's not, and more interactive so that people can ask even longer questions, upload photographs and videos, and ask questions vocally and use AI mode, including particular AI models and agents. People can also ask follow-up questions with the chatbot within Google's main search page. That seems complex, and they are making it less simple and elegant. However, it's ultimately supposed to be more powerful than a simple Google search with a simple set of results. That said, Google did say they are not forcing AI on you or anyone else. It's for straightforward stuff, and it'll still work in the classic Google style. But Google doesn't want to alienate people who just want the same Google search they're used to, but soon it will all be AI if it isn't already at its core, which I think it is. Hey, There's a Billy Joel movie in the works, and Billy is not into it. He won't lend his life or music rights. He also doesn't like that they found a version of one of his songs that was originally about him aging and getting out of bed every night. Kidding, of course. It's actually River of Pee from the late, great Bob Rivers.

0: sun.
1: Empty my monkey, new favorite expression. By the way, that was done by that dude back in the day when you couldn't just feed a bunch of stupid lyrics into AI. They actually went in and cut that whole thing, which, if you are like me, makes it that much better. Finally, a Michigan woman was hospitalized after she tried to hide a bottle of wine inside her body. The 48-year-old was allegedly caught by shopkeepers drinking a bottle of alcohol in a Traverse City liquor store without paying for it and returned the next day to nab a bottle of Chardonnay. Woman was arrested and charged with theft after she stole this bottle of wine and hid it inside a, well, what the police are calling bodily cavity. Employees attempted to stop her but were unable to find the pilfered tipple. That is, until police arrested her and found it stashed inside that unnamed bodily orifice at the jail, at which point she was brought to a medical center for treatment. Yes, I think she took the term boxed wine too literally.
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0: 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Show 974-1111 is my number. The news this morning, by the way, was brought to you by our friends at Siding Express, an elite preferred James Hardy contractor. 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KC, good morning. Have you noticed any difference in your tool in your Google search bar this morning?
1: Yeah, I noticed it after you said something.
0: Yeah. Well, you're welcome for drawing your attention to something that they were trying to sneak by you. Not on my watch, bitches. Google that.
1: Yeah. I hear it. Hey, AD, it's Laser Jenner. I got a question for you.
0: Go on.
1: Are you going to the U-Man celebration at the pageant?
0: The U-Man celebration at the pageant. I will be there with all the appropriate bells on. Yeah, man.
1: Are there going to be DJs from the past there?
0: I don't know exactly what the lineup is going to be. It's all a little hush-hush. Learn is basically put the whole thing together, but it sounds like an awesome time.
1: Uh-huh. Well, I need to bring my KC book in case there are some others from the past there.
0: I would hazard a guess that if you are a collector of KC-related signatures, bringing that book would be a good move. Yeah, absolutely.
1: Yeah. Another thing, I'm gonna try to do one of those wood plaques for him.
0: Oh, I'm sure he would appreciate a Laser Jeff wood plaque.
1: So, yeah, don't put this on the air. I don't want him to hear that. So,
0: okay. All right. Well, yeah, trust me, he's not up this early anymore. He's up to nap. Oh God, no. The U-Man, he was just, as soon as I honestly believe the U-Man and I would still be working together if he hadn't had grandkids and wanted to spend time in Arizona.
1: Yeah.
0: But one of the side benefits of the U-Man having grandkids and wanting to spend time with him is that he is sleeping the hell in.
1: Yeah, you guys are good together. I love hearing you guys together on the radio in the morning.
0: Yeah, well, I think he's going to be
1: fun times.
0: I think he's going to be coming back in to talk a little bit about that thing at the pageant, and then we will keep that a deep, dark secret. And don't worry, even in the new Google search bar, he won't be able to find out.
1: Yeah. Okay. Well, I'll be the third row. I'll be right behind Six Pack. So I'll be in the. Aren't they doing something beforehand too? Meet and greet or something?
0: Yeah, I think so. I think there's like VIP meet and greet with you, man, passes or something like that. It's all up at KC95.com. Ooh, hey, man, I got to bounce. Have a great one, bro.
1: Take it easy.
0: Bye.
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0: You'll have your next chance to win your way in to see one of the U-Man's very favorite artists, Todd Rundgren, at the pageant right around 7:30 in the 30-second song challenge. You know, I just realized Todd Rundgren, one of the U-Man's favorite artists. Where is the U-Man celebration? Same place as the Todd Rundgren show, the pageant. It's pretty good when you're playing the same room as your idol. Way to go, you man.
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5: I'm John Hewlett, and here's your Rock History Report for May 20th. On this day in 1944, Joe Cocker was born. In 2007, he was awarded a bronze Sheffield Legends plaque in his hometown. Cocker died of lung cancer on December the 22nd, 2014, in Crawford, Colorado. Also on this day in 1995, Don Henley from the Eagles married model Sharon Summerall. Guests included Glenn Frey, Joe Walsh, Timothy B. Schmidt, David Crosby, Randy Newman, Jimmy Buffett, Jackson Brown, Billy Joel, Sting, and Sheryl Crow. And on this day in 2013, Ray Manzarek, keyboard player and founding member of The Doors, died at the age of 74. Manzarek, who had suffered from bile duct cancer for many years, died in a clinic in Rosenheim, Germany, with his wife and brothers at his bedside. And that's this day in rock history for May 20th on KC95.
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1: 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Weather today, showers in the morning, otherwise mostly cloudy and cooler, high of 68. Tonight, mostly cloudy, low of 54, currently 58 and sprinkling at the KC Studios. 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And traffic. There's that stalled vehicle, 64 eastbound before Timberlake Manor. The right lane is closed. It'll slow you down. There's new stalled vehicle there at 44 westbound past 7th, and the left shoulder is closed. All lanes remain open. And there's that road work, 270 southbound at Ledoux. 974-1111 to get in on the phones. Play a 30-second song challenge for these Todd Rundgren tickets. We'll do it right after the Eagles. We're Casey.

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1: You can do it!
2: The 30-Second Song Challenge is brought to you by Universal Windows Direct. Like me, you're going to be saying, I love my windows. Rockin' Rod, good morning. How's it going, bro?
3: Good morning, AJ. It's going great.
2: Now, for those who missed it, Rockin' Rod is a lifelong listener who, by miracle of miracles, has gotten through for the first time a couple of times in a row. You've been listening for years. You played the 30-Second Song Challenge for the first time not so long ago. It didn't go your way, but now you're back again, man.
3: Yeah, I'm ready.
2: It's amazing. A lifetime of dialing, and it all comes together in a couple of weeks' time. All right, man, we got our fingers crossed for you. You've had your first shot. Now we'd like your first win. Coming down in 3, 2 for these Todd Rundgren tickets, song number one.
3: Slowly Stroke Me. Everybody.
2: Yes, the stroke would have done it, but you're good. Song two.
3: Crazy Train.
2: Yeah, song three.
3: Jeremy Spoken.
2: Yeah, it's just Jeremy, but that was in there, so you got it. Rock and Roll, you're doing good. You got 15 seconds on the clock, and you have 4 songs left to go. You're going to have to pick up the pace just a little bit, but you're doing great, dude. Song number four.
3: Come Together.
2: Yeah, song five.
3: Hold On Loosely.
2: No.
3: Hold On. They're Coming.
2: No. Oh, Rock and Rod. For future reference, would you like to know what the 38 special song that gave you the trouble was?
3: Yes.
2: That would be Caught Up in You. So it'll be the same songs in the same order in the 8:30 30-second song challenge. Call back and play again because we really wanted you to win. I'm going to give you a Sparky.
4: Oh, crap. Why?
2: And because we definitely want a win for you in general and we didn't get one today, I'm going to give you a Patrick.
5: That sucks.
3: You
6: nothing. You lose. Good day, sir.
2: All right, Rock and Rod, call back and play again in the 8:30 30-second song challenge. We believe. Do you believe?
3: I believe. Thank you. Rock and Roll.
2: Later on. It's Thin Lizzy, Boys Are Back in Town. We're KSU.

0: Dan Lizzy on KC95, it's the AD show. Our friend Rockin' Rod went down on 38 specials, caught up in you. And to be fair, I always kind of feel like, sort of like Foreigner, a lot of the 38 special intros sound remarkably similar. We're like, hey, it worked in the last three songs. Why not this one? Why not indeed? But I'm curious to know what our backup caller made of that outing. Niall, you are our backup caller. You were waiting in the wings in case Rockin' Rod's call dropped. What did you make of his performance?
1: He didn't hear too bad.
0: Yeah.
1: I was right there with him.
0: Would you have been flummoxed by the 38 special?
1: Oh, no. I love 38 special. I've seen him at 82 Super Jam.
0: Yeah, but do you think you would have been able to tell the difference between the song that everybody knows, Hold On Loosely, and Caught Up In You?
1: Yep.
0: Okay, man. Well, put it to the test, that theory, when we play again in the 830-30-second song challenge. All right, Niall?
1: You know it, brother. I'll be trying.
0: All right, later, man.
1: All right, later.
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0: Because
1: stupid microphone. Hold on a second. There we are. I have a tendency to be a little hard on the buttons, and when you smack them real hard, the little buttony part pops off the button, and when you do that, it's hard to press a button to turn the microphone on. Hi. KC95, it's the AD show. You might recall that yesterday in the news, we learned that the TSA, in preparation for summer travel, is reminding you that while you cannot bring a protein shake on the plane because it's over 3.4 ounces, the allowable limit, if you're worried about protein intake, you can feel free to bring as many rotisserie chickens as you can handle. Which begs an interesting question. What's the weirdest thing that you've seen somebody try and get onto a plane? And Small Toilet Judy...
2: I would like to let you know, I have a small toilet.
1: You have a take on this?
2: I seen a snake on the plane.
1: No! Snakes on a plane?
2: I seen a snake that was on the plane. I wouldn't be on that flight.
1: That is literally my nightmare, Small Toilet Judy. I have an actual phobia of snakes, and if I knew that there was going to be a snake on a plane, I would not be getting on that plane. I would ask that the snake and its owner would be put off the flight or put me on a different flight. It's an either or situation. You might get one of us, but you don't get both of us. Absolutely the hell not.
2: Yeah, I hate snakes too.
1: Same page. Small Toilet Judy, you know what I saw on the news the other day? There was an instance of a snake being pulled out of a toilet. Do you look into your small toilet in Missouri, bearing in mind that we have got a bunch of snakes here, before you sit down?
2: Yes, I always check before I sit down.
1: Small Toilet Judy, yep. Are you really saying that you check your toilet for snakes before sitting down?
2: Yes, I do.
1: Oh, man.
2: I don't want one to bite my butt.
1: Right. Like, I saw that thing on the news the other day. I was like, well, that's it. That happened in Missouri. I am absolutely 100 million percent never sitting down on a toilet without checking for toilet snakes ever again. This is not going to be the thing that we do.
2: Even in those restaurants that you go into, always check the toilet.
1: Here's the thing, Small Toilet Judy. If it's a public toilet, I am not sitting down on it. I will hold that in until I got to get home.
2: even at the snook where you go and cook.
1: Yeah, I don't like me in public restrooms. I don't know what it is, but I always have great digestive control, and I can always wait until I'm home. I'll let you in on a little secret, Small Toilet Judy. You want to know a little secret about yours truly? Your friend AD?
2: Yes.
1: I've been working here at Hubbard Radio for 4 years now, and I am on an unbroken streak of never having used the office toilet for anything other than number one.
2: Wow.
1: I know. Wow, indeed, Small Toilet Judy. By the way, are you calling me from your small toilet smoking a little pot?
2: Yes, I am.
1: Okay. Well, I'm glad to hear it. All right, Small Toilet Judy, did you check for snakes before you sat down?
2: Yep.
1: All right, Small Toilet Judy, I have to tell you, I love talking to you and I love our little chats. Thank you for being part of the show.
2: No problem.
1: You enjoy a little pot on your little pot, and I got to go do stuff, all right?
2: Okay.
1: And check for snakes.
2: Okay, I will.
1: Yeah, if you found a snake in the toilet, that would be hysterical. All right, have a good one.
2: It would be.
1: Later, Small Toilet Judy.
2: Okay, bye-bye.
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2: 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The weather today is going to be a little cooler, passing showers in the morning. Otherwise, mostly cloudy, getting down to a low of 54 this evening. Today, a high of 68. Currently, 58 degrees at the KC Studios and drizzling. 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In traffic, there's a stalled vehicle 64 eastbound before Timberlake Manor. There is another one 44 westbound past 7th Boulevard that'll slow you down a little bit. And there's road work 270 southbound at Ledoux. It's Journey and Lights. We're Casey.

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3: Oh, hey, you, good morning. How's it going? How are you? It's A.D. Roundtree. If you are just getting here, welcome to this, your Weigh-In Wednesday edition of the A.D. Show. Yes, your Wednesday. You know what that means. That means you, my friend, are already halfway through yet another week. This is no small accomplishment. You're doing awesome. Hang in there. You got this. You are a badass. And if you need something, if there's anything I can do for you to make your Wednesday better, hit me up and let me know. I'm here with you. I'm here for you. One of the ways I can do that is this. There's another chance for you to win your way in to see Todd Rundgren right around 8:30 in the 30-second song challenge. Right now, though, it is a Weigh-In Wednesday and fresh start for fat ass. Time for our weekly round of accountability, spearheaded by yours, ugh, truly, and Waddly.
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3: 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And where are you at today? 974-1111. You may recall, first part of this year, this particular candy-coated, gravy-glazed, butter-basted lard lump, yours truly, was waddling around at 188 pounds. It's fresh off the holiday season of everything roasted, toasted, cleaved, covered, candy-glazed, basted, buttered, slathered in butter, and doused in gravy, and deeply regretted. I had essentially marinated myself in festivity snacks until the scales were like, enough, dude, enough. My absolute ceiling of where I feel like I'm not totally failing at life is 190, and I'd gotten dangerously close to blowing right through it. It was like this slow rolling tinsel wrap chub hub freight train of Christmas cookie failure. I was eating about a half a stick of butter with every single breakfast. I'm not even kidding with that. I was just like, this would be good with butter on it. This would also be good with butter on it, and it added up. Now, when we started Fresh Start for Fat Ass, the first 10 pounds peeled off the old Santa suit pretty easily. Your moves drop a cup size, your gut jiggles a little less when you waddle down the hall, and your flappy, flabby bits have a little less bounce to the ounce when you're brushing your teeth. And that all happens by just, you know, not eating half a stick of butter in the morning. It's progress. And then you and I, we talked about this a lot, got stuck in that weird kind of gravitational orbit, this kind of flubbery Groundhog Day, gaining and losing the same 3 pounds over and over again, which was frustrating. It was like my body had formed a deep emotional attachment to my love handle. So I got more dialed in. I fired up the anti-inflammatory diet, and this lard-laden, pudge-packed pilgrim cracked through the 180-pound barrier. And last time we checked in, the jiggly situation was sitting at 177, 2 pounds from my fighting weight goal of 175. And then I had to go to my aunt's funeral in New York this past week just gone by. Now, is it possible to maintain a diet on planes at communal dinners after a church surrounded by grief snacks consisting primarily of submarine sandwiches and cookies? And when you go with your family to your aunt's favorite greasy spoon, the one that she loved to go to after church on Sundays, are you really going to order the egg white scramble? No. No, you are not. You eat the corned beef hash. You eat the cheeseburger. You eat the grief sheet cake. You have the ice cream. You have some more ice cream. And then you honor her memory the only way a round, sorrow stuffed little pudge goblin like myself knows how to. Fork your feelings. Then delayed the flight on the way back. I was standing around an airport, 1 a.m, soft, tired, airport addled blob. Did something I haven't done in years, and apparently something I only do at airports. I had a Big Mac meal. When was the last time you had a Big Mac meal? For me, it was last time I was stuck at an airport. There's something about fluorescent lighting and a gate change late in the evening that unlocks the inner fatty. None of that is exactly kind to the waistline. None of it puts the jiggle factory anywhere near a gym. And yet, since this last weigh-in Wednesday, I dropped a pound down to 176. Mm-hmm. Yeah, one beautiful pound peeled right off this buttery carcass. Now, I don't really believe in a specific goal weight. I believe in a goal range. 175 is the goal range, sort of. It's right in the middle of everything. But what I really want is enough wiggle and jiggle room, literally, to walk into an all-you-can-eat buffet like our favorite spot, the Dynasty Buffet in High Ridge, without panicking at the sneeze guard that I have to eat a disappointingly sensible amount of everything deliciously deep-fried, stuffed with cream cheese, and drizzled in sugary, sexy soy-based sauces. I want, I think, an extra 10 pounds of lardy latitude. The holiday weekend's coming up. I will enjoy the barbecue, but this flabby little project is going to continue even after I hit 175. Because the real finish line is late September with Black Belt Judy's Walk Out of the Darkness with the American Foundation for Suicide Prevention. That's where this is right now. But in the meantime, what about you? 974-1111. Where did you start? Where are you trying to get to? Where are you at today? It's Bon Jovi. We're Keishi. It's a fresh start for Fat Ass.

0: Ooh, you got a fat ass.
1: It's a fresh start for Fat Ass Weigh In Wednesday. Where did you start? Where are you trying to get to? And where are you right now? Inspire St. Louis. Share your journey and let 80 show listeners cheer you on.
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3: I started at 350 about 8 months ago. My goal weight's 250. I'm down to 285,
2: 283. Whoa, 350. You're down to the 280s. You have lost like 80 pounds, bro.
3: Oh, yeah.
2: Also,
3: I'm truck driver, so, you know, I eat unhealthy.
2: Right. 80 pounds is a significant thing. 350 pounds is also a significant thing. So I'm going to guess, I don't know how tall you are, but I think anytime you break 300, there's a pretty good chance that you are in danger of doing some real damage to your health.
3: Oh, yeah. No, I'm like 6'2", so, you know, I don't show 350 very well, but I'm feeling very not healthy.
2: Yeah. For many people, people have referred to this as like trying to trim down for the summer, but for a lot of folks, it's sort of the try not to die diet plan. Did you find yourself going, I should probably try not to die?
3: Yeah. No, I've been trying to get that summer body for like 3 years now.
2: Right. Well, hey, man, 80 pounds. You are off to a fantastic start, dude. Way to go. And more importantly, I think, way to take control of your health. Now, how you doing this? How you dropped 80 pounds?
3: I've been controlling what I eat. Not so much, you know, the quantity, but I've been taking in less added sugars.
2: Right.
3: Less sugary drinks.
2: Yeah, sugary drinks. Okay, I have a truck driver question for you. You know, there's this thing, the heavy soda. You hear about the heavy soda or the dirty soda. People talk about that.
3: Yeah.
2: Like a guy like you, who's a truck driver, gets a massive big gulp or something of that nature. And then they have this option where you can get extra syrup in it. So it stays sugary and sweet even as your ice melts as you go hundreds of miles down the road. Were you doing that thing?
3: That was, yeah.
2: I
3: went to the soda because,
2: it's
3: like a whole gallon of soda that you just ride down the road with.
2: Yeah, a whole gallon of soda that you drive down the road with, and you're like, you know what, for good measure, I'll have an extra pump or two of diabetes in that. How would that be? Coming right up.
3: Absolutely. Yeah. I take that
2: foot.
3: I don't need it.
2: Yeah. Hop on over and get yourself some of that. Well, hey, man, way to go. Congratulations. Give me a fresh start for Fat Ass and blow that horn.
3: Fresh start, Fat Ass, baby, getting it.
2: Yeah, buddy. Have a good one, bro.
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2: It's inspiring. You know what else is inspiring? Hearing somebody win the 30-second song challenge and get themselves in to see Todd Rundgren. Makes it go, happened for them, it happened for me. You'll have a chance to do that directly ahead in the 830 30-second song challenge shortly after you and I get somebody inducted into the Real Rock Army.
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2: Welcome to the Real Rock Army. Deborah Thompson Ulmer from Hillsborough. She joins today. It's brought to you by Severs Equipment and Severs JCB. Deborah loves KC because the music and the DJs are fantastic. Well, let me tell you, the DJs think you're pretty fantastic too. Thank you so much. Deborah thinks she should be in the Real Rock Army because rock music has been part of her life since she was about 7. Her parents were huge rock fans, and she still remembers sitting in the living room as a kid listening to KC and thinking how incredible the music was. Now nothing has changed. She still starts every morning listening to KC while getting ready for work. Thank you so much for that. She keeps it playing throughout the day on the app. Rock music isn't something she just listens to. It's been the soundtrack to her life for nearly 5 decades. She's a mom of 2 and 2 inherited daughters. She and her husband have KC on at all times, whether in their boat, in Raintree, or in the driveway playing cornhole. When she was 8, she walked from Missouri to Indiana with her parents and sister for fun. Well, that's an interesting definition of fun, but I'm sure you blasted KC the entire way. It took them 7 days. She's a survivor of a horrific home invasion in August 2017. The assailant has never been caught, but she took about 20 blows with a steel fire poker. Jeez, you are a survivor. Unbelievable. We are stoked to have someone made of such stern stuff in the Real Rock Army. She's going to dance anywhere and on anything, and with good reason, too. Welcome to the Real Rock Army, Deborah.
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4: 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It's cooler today, passing showers, otherwise mostly cloudy, getting up to a high of 68. Tonight, mostly cloudy, low of 54, currently 58 degrees at the KC Studios. 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Stalled vehicle 64 eastbound before Timberlake Manor will slow you down a little bit. There is yet another one at 44 westbound past 7th Boulevard. The left shoulder is closed, but all lanes remain open. And there is that road work 270 southbound at Ladue. It's ZZ Top. It's LaGrange. 974-1111 is the number to get in on the phones and play a 30-second song challenge for these Rundgren tickets. We'll do it right after this. We're KC.
5: Rumor spreading round, and that takes its time. About to check outside the games. And you know what I'm talking about. Just let me know if you wanna go to that home out on the range. They got a lot of nice girls.

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1: You can do it!
2: The 30-Second Song Challenge is brought to you by Universal Windows Direct. Like me, you're going to be saying, I love my windows. Anvil Jeff, good morning, brother. How's it going?
3: Great, my brother. How you doing, man?
2: So far, so good. Un poquito. All right, brother. You name 7 songs in 30 seconds. I will send you to see Todd Rundgren. Did you hear the previous caller in the 7-30-30-second song challenge?
3: I did.
2: All right, man. Well, you're off to a great start. Let's see if we can get it across the finish line. Coming down in 3, 2, song number 1.
3: The Stroke.
2: Very good. Song 2.
3: Crazy Train.
2: Of course it is. Song 3.
3: Jeremy.
2: Yeah, man. You have 25 seconds on the clock and only 4 songs left to go. You're in great shape, Anvil. Song number 4.
3: Come Together.
2: Yeah. Song 5.
3: Caught Up in You.
2: Yeah. That is where it fell apart for our previous contestant, meaning that you are on your own for the last 2 songs. But by listening and taking copious notes, you have put yourself in an excellent position where you have 22 seconds on the clock and only 2 songs left to go. You ready to do this, dude?
3: Let's go.
2: Song 6.
3: Back in Black.
2: Of course it is. And for all the marbles, with 19 whopping seconds on the clock, song 7.
3: Hot for Easter, baby.
2: Yeah! Congratulations!
3: What? Hello.
4: You did it! I knew you would! I just knew you would!
2: Awesome job, Anvil. Hold on, all right?
3: Thanks, brother.
2: Darius Smith, Ragdoll, we're Casey. That is how you do it.

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1: It's a fresh start for Fat Ass Weigh-In Wednesday. Where did you start? Where are you trying to get to? And where are you right now? Inspire St. Louis. 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
3: Morning. I'm doing great.
2: Good, man.
3: 149. I went to the doctor recently. Diabetes is 5.9.
2: Uh-huh.
3: Cholesterol is 49. So I'm living the dream when it comes to weight loss, as far as I'm concerned.
2: You are headed in the correct direction. Hold on 1 second. Case, please hold. So where did you start, bro? And how much weight have you lost to get to 149? Also, 149, how tall are you?
3: 5'10".
2: You're 5'10", 149. Yeah. Whoa, you are ripped, toned, shredded. You're probably all cut, ready to walk around the swimming pool or beach with a noticeable six-pack like a single-digit body fat-having super athlete. 149 at 5'10 is lean and mean. Where did you start, bro?
3: I was 189 and took about a year.
2: Yeah.
3: But it's all about what you eat.
2: Yes.
3: If you don't buy it and it's not at your house,
2: yes,
3: you won't give into it in the middle of the evening and have your shittle or your chocolate or whatever it is. It's decision.
2: Yeah. Skills.
3: Don't buy it. But
2: go.
3: My simple rule is calories don't matter, because if you're eating correctly, you're going to say, my thing is less than 100 grams of carbs.
2: Right.
3: And I eat my body weight in protein.
2: Right. Yeah. Well, I mean, here's the thing. You are counting your macronutrients in a clever and sophisticated way that a lot of people wouldn't necessarily be able to wrap their head around. But yeah, your body weight in terms of grams of protein, i.e. if you are like our shredded friend here, weigh 149 pounds, you want 149 grams of protein per day. And when you eat 149 grams of protein per day, that will fill you up really good, and you're less likely to fall for the candy kryptonite that is that bag of Skittles at 11 o'clock at night right before bed.
3: Correct. Yep. Yeah. Protein keeps you going. Sugar makes you crash, and then you repeat the cycle, and you repeat the cycle. So
2: you gotta
3: have good energy in order to maintain.
2: Well, hey, man, you are the after picture to all of our chubby lard laden before. So good job, dude. What is your name?
3: I'm Mike. I listen to you guys on the internet. I used to live in St. Louis when Wet Willie's water slide was open.
2: No diabetes, Mike. Continue your way into your shredded day. You're an inspiration, bro.
3: I appreciate it. Have a good day, AD. Thank you so much.
2: You too.
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1: It's a fresh start for Fat Ass Weigh-In Wednesday. Where did you start? Where are you trying to get to? And where are you right now? Inspire St. Louis. Share your journey. And let AD Show listeners cheer you on.
2: Well, AD, when I first started, right around January, February, I was 236.
3: Right. Now, you are a tall individual. I've met you in person, Smitty. How tall are you?
2: Right around 6'2".
3: All right. Okay. Go for it. Continue.
2: I was 236 when we started. Last time I stepped on the scale, I was right around 216.
3: Whoa. So you've lost, what is that, like 20 pounds, dude?
2: Roughly, yeah.
3: Yeah. Good for you, man. How are you doing this?
2: Honestly, it's 90% diet. Mm-hmm. I don't go to the gym as much as I should. You know, maybe once a week if I find the time.
3: Right.
2: We work a lot of overtime, so I don't always have the time to go over there. But truthfully, 90% of it's just diet. It's just eating less, eating healthier. You know, that's all it is.
3: Well, you know, not to sound like the bro science individuals, but abs are made in the kitchen, bro, not in the gym. No, if you want to drop some weight, the gym is never going to be a bad thing, but it really comes down to calories in, calories out. And there's no amount of bench pressing that you can do that's going to erase having had all things deep fried and butter basted for breakfast.
2: Absolutely. I mean, you can go to the gym 7 days out of the week, 24/7, 7 days a week. And if you're coming home, eating a Big Mac for lunch, eating a Whopper for dinner, you know, it's not going to do anything.
3: I like how you switch fast food allegiances in the middle of this conversation. For variety, I'm going to see what the King and the Clown both have to offer and A, B it.
2: It's much easier to maintain a healthy diet than it is to go to the gym, consistently.
3: You are living proof that you can't outrun a bad diet. And you can manage to stay flabby and lard-laden if you are going to the gym regularly and still eating like crap. A lot of people be like, I did 20 minutes on the Stairmaster. I have earned that double cheeseburger. No, you didn't. Now, do you have a finish line?
2: Truthfully, I'd like to. We have a couple summer vacations, and I'd like to get the summer dad bod into shape.
3: Uh-huh.
2: I'd like to be around, floating around that 200 mark, which where it was where I was last year.
3: Yeah.
2: And then that's when I had broken my foot.
3: Right.
2: And much of that weight had been putting off, healing and such. So I'm trying to get down. I was about 204
3: right
2: when it happened, and yeah, 200 was my goal.
3: Yeah, 200 was your goal. Well, here's what you want to do. You want to get to 200. You want to keep going for like 5 extra pounds so you got room to enjoy yourself on the holidays.
2: Absolutely. I don't think I've been under 200 since 9th grade.
3: I've had this conversation with a lot of people, and I've seen it myself. Like, you have a goal weight. You know, like for me, it's around 175. But you get to the goal weight of 175, and you're like, I feel like I still could lose a little bit more. And people are like, where from, bro? And then you keep going, and you're like, oh, I'm losing it from the nooks and crannies. Hello, abdominal muscles. Haven't seen you in some time. But yeah, man, way to go. Congratulations, Smitty. Good job.
2: Thank you. Thank you.
3: Give me a fresh start for Fat Ass.
2: Everybody in St. Louis, get your fat ass off the couch and a fresh start for Fat Ass, baby. Let's go, St. Louis.
3: Or, you know, maybe keep your fat ass on the couch as long as you're not walking to the pantry for another bag of Skittles. Later, bro.
2: Have a good one, AD.
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3: 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A cooler day today, passing showers, otherwise mostly cloudy. Cooler, high of 68 tonight, mostly cloudy, low of 54. Currently 58 degrees at KC Studios. 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In traffic, the roads have been wet. There have been accidents all over the place. Please be careful. There's a stalled vehicle 64 eastbound before Timberlake Manor. Another one at 44 westbound past 7th Boulevard. The left shoulder is closed. It'll slow you down a little bit. And there is road work 270 southbound at Ladue. The right two lanes are closed. That is best avoided. It's Zeppelin. We're Casey.

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1: It's a fresh start for Fat Ass Weigh In Wednesday. Where did you start? Where are you trying to get to? And where are you right now? Inspire St. Louis. 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
2: Hey, what's going on, 80?
3: Hi, Zell Humphrey. How are you?
2: I'm doing pretty good, man. I'm doing the weigh in today.
3: All right. Hi, Zell Humphrey. Where did you start? Where are you trying to get to? Where are you at today?
2: I was at 238. I am at 190 now.
3: Dude, way to go, bro. That's like 50-pound weight loss. You must look like a whole different person.
2: I do. I feel like a different person.
3: The other thing, you had a medical emergency, and I would imagine being laid up in the hospital, that'll take a couple pesky pounds off. Like, oh, you almost died, but you look great.
2: Food, the chow was pretty good at the hospital.
3: Okay. But I would imagine, unlike at home, if you go back for a 15th pudding cup, they're going to put the smack down on that.
2: Yeah, and there's another reason that I wanted to call in and let you know how I was feeling good. I got to get out of this funk that I'm in, and so I'm going to take your advice and a couple other people's advice. I'm back on the market.
3: You're back. Hi, Zell Humphrey. I love how you frame this up like this is my advice to you. At no point did I say you've had a medical emergency, you just got out of a very long, very committed relationship. You should start dating again. Don't put those words in my mouth, but go on.
2: I needed something to hang on my arm, brother.
3: Hi, Zell Humphrey. Were you just calling in for Fresh Start for Fat Ass to be like, ladies, I've lost 50 pounds and I find myself to be awfully available?
2: Man, I'm telling you, I feel good.
3: I don't know if I should be hanging you out like a piece of meat over the Acacia Airwaves. Hi, Zell Humphrey.
2: Do it.
3: All right, yeah, hi, Zell Humphrey.
2: This is a job. I'll go now.
3: Hi, Zell Humphrey. What's your type? What do you like?
2: It doesn't matter to me, man. I'm open.
3: A pulse and my zip code. Got it.
2: Okay, 30s to my age.
3: Okay, so a 20-year age range, 30 to 50 years old, must smoke pot, right?
2: No.
3: Must tolerate you smoking pot.
2: Not a lot.
3: High as hell, Humphrey, are you in search of a designated driver when you're high as hell?
2: We can say that.
3: Okay, all right, okay. Well, good luck with you, high as hell, Humphrey. I'm sure with your new, svelte, rip-toned, shredded, single-digit body fat-having super athlete physique, it's only a matter of time, and you'll need a stick with which to beat them off. Now, rip us into our day.
2: All right, bro.
3: Very good, Hazel Humphrey. Ladies, you heard.
2: Yep.

0: Songs you know, songs you love, but songs you might not have heard in a while. AD, KC's professor of rock, digs deep into our library.
1: Oh, it's really dusty in here.
0: Picks out some long-lost favorites and tells the stories behind them. This is the AD Round Treat.
2: You know, we've been so caught up in Fresh Talk for Fat Ass, I neglected to pick a round treat. Let's put it up to someone in the audience. 974-1111. Oh. What's up, Lord George Timmy? How are you?
3: I'm doing well. How are you doing this morning?
2: Oh, you know, grinding it out, making it happen.
3: There you go, man. That's all we can do every day, my friend. But at least you make other people smile.
2: Right, huh? One tries. Now, Blowtorch Timmy, you had a heart condition flare-up recently, which makes it that much more interesting to ask you, how are things going in Fresh Start for Fat Ass?
3: Fresh Start for Fat Ass, I'm actually holding my own, not losing, not gaining, but as we know, I was dealing with some of the other health issues, so I kind of started concentrating on that a little more.
2: Mm-hmm.
3: But at least I'm not gaining.
2: Yeah, so not losing, not gaining, straight up maintaining.
3: Yeah, see, you make people smile right there, my friend. But yeah, it's been good, and I'm accepting it, and I'm happy about it.
2: Well, also, you had a heart condition thing happen recently where the doctor was like, don't worry, everything's going to be fine. We'll just manage it with medication and even less of the delicious stuff. What dietary restrictions are you on now that you weren't on before?
3: I had to move to more vegetables, so a little bit less meat. Try to stick with more vegetables and, beans, greens. Stuff like that.
2: Beans, greens, and leans. Not gaining, just maintaining. Very good.
3: Maybe that's why, because I'm not, change the diet a little bit.
2: Yeah.
3: But whatever.
2: You know what's interesting is apparently if you eat a meal, as one does, and you are presented with a juicy steak and some broccoli, you tend to go to the juicy steak first. However, apparently if you start with the veggies, not only are you putting something in your stomach first, but people are like, let's not get it twisted. It's not the same as being on a GLP-1, but there is an Ozempic type of reaction that happens in your tum-tum. As Blowtorch Timmy tries to blowtorch the tummy, there is a reaction that happens in your tummy when you start with your veggies as opposed to tucking into the greasy, juicy thing on your plate first.
3: Oh, I have done that in the last few years. I always start with my vegetables now, and now there's just more of them to start with.
2: Yeah, so, good stuff, man.
3: You're right. And then secondly, man, if my son and my daughter-in-law are celebrating their wedding anniversary today.
2: Oh.
3: And, of course, I'm going to ask for some Rush.
2: As it turns out, we play Rush.
3: You do. But I was thinking of something a little different. Maybe some Making Memories.
2: Oh, yeah. I love Making Memories. That's one of my favorites. Those first two records, man, special place in my heart. Making Memories is a great one. Yeah. I think we can do something about that.
3: I would appreciate it greatly. And everybody, Fresh Start for Fat Ass, keep up the good work, whether you're losing, maintaining, or just feeling good.
2: Yeah, what are their names again?
3: Brett and Kaylee.
2: All right, very good. Well, this really speaks to why we do Fresh Start for Fat Ass. You want to be around for a longer, healthier, happier time with the Bretts and Kaylees of this world so you can make as many memories as possible and celebrate as many anniversaries as you can. Give me a Fresh Start for Fat Ass, bro.
3: Fresh Start for Fat Ass.
2: Later, Blowtorch Timmy. Good job on Blowtorch in the tummy.
3: Thank you, sir, and rock on.
2: Later, bro. He's not losing. He's not gaining. He's straight up maintaining with beans, greens, and leads. Blowtorch Timmy, gonna blowtorch the tummy and make more memories. We're Keishi.

0: 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It's the AD show. 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

0: BTO on KC95, it's the AD Show. 974-1111 is my number. KC, good morning, what's up?
1: Hey, fat ass.
0: Stoney Stanton, the man who has a different kind of weight problem. He's trying to put on some weight. How's that going for you?
1: I can't gain a pound.
0: Stoney Stanton, the trick is to do what the rest of us do and double fist the butter.
1: I don't know what it is. You know, I make my own butter and I eat a lot of it. But it doesn't seem to do anything for my weight.
0: Oh, you put weed in your butter, don't you?
1: Yeah, exactly. THC in my butter, and it don't make me eat any more butter.
0: So, do you, like, put that on toast or something?
1: Sure, everything. It needs butter. That's what I put it in.

0: thin. It's about taking control of your health and doing everything you got to do to be around for longer and live a healthier, happier life and be more present in the lives of the people that matter to you the most. And if weed butter is getting you there, then weed butter it is.
1: It will be.
0: Yeah. Weed butter for breakfast. Do you ever put that on an English muffin?
1: Oh, yes. That is really, really good.
0: Brings an entirely new meaning to the expression toasted.
1: All right, my brother. I'll see you later.
0: Later, bro.
1: Peace out.
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0: 974-1111 to get in on the phones and take on Craig. Bring the size of a planet Rutledge into the College of Rock and Roll Knowledge for these tickets to go see The Hard Promises. We'll do it right after Nirvana. Tim Bloomer, KC.

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1: The College of Rock and Roll Knowledge is brought to you by St. Charles Community College, where innovation meets opportunity. Enroll today. Joe, good morning. You ready to take on Craig Brain, the size of a planet?
2: Planet.
1: Rutledge and the Battle of Rockwits for these tickets to go see The Hard Promises. Pay tribute to the music of Tom Petty.
2: Nice.
3: Let's do it.
1: All right, Craig, yes. Great to see you. Mm-hmm. You must now leave. Go outside the other door in fairness to our contestants. Joe, we have 5 rock and roll trivia questions. Get more right than Craig, you win. He gets more right than you, he wins. Ties go to the house as you compete for these Hard Promises tickets. Question number 1. What number of special was so caught up in you?
3: 38.
1: Question number 2. Which plant sang in Led Zeppelin?
3: Oh, man. Robert. Almost got me.
1: Question number 3. Fill in this Journey song title blank. Loving, squeezing.
3: Touching.
1: Question number 4 is, of course, a dramatic reading of rock lyrics. Come on! Come on! Come on! The mountain is high, the valley is low, and you're confused on which way to go. So I've come here to give you a hand and lead you to the promised land. So come on! Are the lyrics to which KC song?
3: Man, you always get me on these. Just drawing a blank. You're too dramatic.
1: Yeah, well, you know, if it was easy, everybody would be doing it.
3: Right.
1: Question number 5. The master class question. If you get this one right, we're all going to be very, very impressed. This legendary guitar player, known for his work with everyone from King Crimson to David Bowie, was actually, and still is actually, tone deaf. Who is he?
3: No clue. Absolutely no clue.
1: Craig, come on back in here. Our boy done good. He got 3 out of a potential 5, right?
2: All right.
1: Let's see how you do. Question number 1. What number of special was so caught up in you?
2: That would be 38 of them.
1: You are both correct. Scores tied at 1-1. Question number 2. Which plant sang in Led Zeppelin?
2: A nice ficus. Robert.
1: Robert the ficus plant. You are both right. Scores the top 2-2. Question number 3. Fill in this Journey song title blank. Loving, squeezing. Do I hear it again? Let's hear it again.
2: Yeah, please.
1: Loving, squeezing.
2: Absolutely. Touching.
1: You are both right. Scores are tied up 3-3, which is why this is where it gets very, very interesting. Okay. Question number 4 is, of course, a dramatic reading rock lyrics. Come on! Come on! Come on! The mountain is high, the valley is low, and you're confused on which way to go. So I've come here to give you a hand and lead you into the promised land, so come on! Are the lyrics of which KC song?
2: They're going somewhere where they apply a lot of sunscreen with Edgar Winter, and Free Ride.
1: Free Ride is correct. You pull ahead 4-3. And finally, for the clean sweep, the masterclass question. This is a difficult one. This legendary guitar player, known for his work with everyone from King Crimson to David Bowie, is very surprisingly actually tone deaf.
4: Really?
1: Yep.
2: Let's go with Beethoven. No, I have no idea.
1: I was looking for Robert Fripp. Nevertheless, that was enough for you to snag yourself nothing other than the talk of shame, my friend Joe. We will get you hooked up with something, though. Just got to do that talk of shame.
3: I appreciate it.
1: I'm Joe, and I flunked out of the College of Rock and Roll Knowledge. Go ahead.
3: I am Joe, and I flunked out of the College of Rock and Roll Knowledge.
1: We love you all the same. Hold the line. Come on. Come on. Come on. The mountain is high. The valley is low. You're confused on which way to go. So I've come here to give you a hand and lead you into the promised land. Come on. Take a free ride. We are Casey. Good job.
2: Yeah.

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Robert Palmer on KC95. It's the AD show. That is it for me. Thank you so much for hanging. Thank you for being part of my KC Morning family. As always, this time that you and I spend together, it's the best part of the day. I'll be back tomorrow. We'll do it all over again. Hey, quick heads up. We are, as you know, celebrating 50 years of the U-Man on KC. In a lot of ways. And one of the biggest is the U-Man 500 Memorial Day weekend countdown, his handpicked top 500 KC songs. And I have to tell you, one of the things that first bonded me and Hewlett was our shared love of this band. Like the U-Man, they were uncompromising and unwilling to follow trends. They created their own world, something completely unique to them, and invited the rest of us into it. That's exactly what John Hewlett has done at KC for all of these years. And I got to tell you, I'm looking forward to the U-Man 500 for a whole bunch of different reasons, not least which is because I have a feeling these guys, Steely Dan, are going to be featured prominently. And in this final vinyl today, on vinyl, here's the song with a title that perfectly sums up the Hewlett. He is, of course, a major dude. He is the major dude. It is Steely Dan on vinyl or Keishi. Later.

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Happy Wednesday to you. It's Lauren. I'll be with you all the way until 2 o'clock. School is out soon, so this song goes out to all of the kids and all the parents and all the teachers and bus drivers and janitors and lunch ladies. It's going to be over soon, all right? Summer's right around the corner. Here's some Alice Cooper for you on KC.

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Motley Crue will be rolling through St. Louis Wednesday, August 19th at Hollywood Casino Amphitheater, all part of the Return of the Carnival of Sins tour. 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
2: Today's member is Deborah Thompson-Ulmer, excuse me, and she's from Hillsboro, Missouri. She's been listening to KC for a long time. She's got two daughters of her own, two inherited daughters as well. And she and her husband, they have KC on all the time if they're playing cornhole or hanging out in Raintree. She says when she was 8 years old, she walked from Missouri to Indiana with her parents and sister for fun, and it took them about 7 days. She also, this is wild, was a survivor of a horrific home invasion back in 2017. The assailant has never been caught, but she took about 20 plus blows with a steel fire poker. Wow. Deborah loves music and concerts. She'll dance on anything and anywhere. I love that. Deborah Thompson-Ulmer of Hillsboro. Welcome officially to the Real Rock Army.

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5: 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Don't be left in the dark. 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And I started thinking about the Zombies. These songs to me are time capsule songs. When you hear them, you're transported back to a different time, whether you grew up in that time or you never knew that time and only kind of live vicariously through the music. And so here's two from the Zombies for your Snack Pack on KSHE. Thank you.

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1: I'm John Hewlett, and here's your Rock History Report for May 20th. On this day in 1944, Joe Cocker was born. In 2007, he was awarded a bronze Sheffield Legends plaque in his hometown. Cocker died of lung cancer on December the 22nd, 2014, in Crawford, Colorado. Also on this day in 1995, Don Henley from the Eagles married model Sharon Summerall. Guests included Glenn Frey, Joe Walsh, Timothy B. Schmidt, David Crosby, Randy Newman, Jimmy Buffett, Jackson Brown, Billy Joel, Sting, and Sheryl Crow. And on this day in 2013, Ray Manzarek, keyboard player and founding member of The Doors, died at the age of 74. Manzarek, who had suffered from bile duct cancer for many years, died in a clinic in Rosenheim, Germany, with his wife and brothers at his bedside. And that's this day in rock history for May 20th on KC95.
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Bars down, Kryptonite. It's KC95. Crazy to think about Brad Arnold being gone, because in 2025, around this time in 2025, he was diagnosed with kidney cancer, and then it moved on to his lungs, and then he died in his sleep. He was in Meridian, Mississippi. He was in the hospital, died earlier this year, February 7th. He was only 47 years old. So I hate that so much. I loved Three Doors Down when I was in high school. That first record came out. That song right there, the first single that we kind of knew, it was everywhere all over rock radio. And then they had just such beautiful songs for that time, you know, like the early aughts. And it was kind of a nice shift from the late 90s and the grunge into kind of a simpler kind of hard rock, almost ballad-esque type of band that could get heavy, but mainly were soft. I don't know. As a girl, I was all over it. And if a guy was listening to Three Doors Down while I was in high school, I was like, hell yeah, we have this in common, because I absolutely loved Brad Arnold's voice and their music. So his music lives on, even though he is gone way too soon. Here's Billy Squire, The Stroke. It's KC.

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Scorpions, no one like you. It's KC95. What's your go-to ice cream? Like when you go to some of the custard stands around town or go to get ice cream, like I love to go to a custard stand and ask for a vanilla cone, waffle cone, and I like just dousing it with sprinkles. That's my go-to. Now, a lot of these places won't do it, which really bums me out. But when you find one that does, that's my go-to. Otherwise, I'm a chocolate fudge sundae chick, okay? But I would have lost my damn mind had I been outside of Boston earlier this weekend and saw what appeared to be a really cool looking lady. They turn around. It's actually Steven freaking Tyler, who was at this place. I guess it's called Bella's Creamery, and it's in Quincy, Massachusetts. And Steven Tyler was there with his family, getting himself a fantastic cone, and the owner got to come out and say hi to him and take a picture with him. And honestly, that sounds like the best Wednesday of my life.

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1: Well, the breeze blew in Lynyrd Skynyrd at the brewery over the weekend on Sunday. That was the surprise act. That was the All-American band that was going to be rocking the house for their anniversary. And a lot of you went, and it looked like a really good time. So glad you got to see them all up close and personal. And I, like I said, I like having a little surprise in my life. There's so few times in our world these days that we actually, can be surprised by things like that. And so I think that was a really good time. Here is 38 Special. It's Casey.

Metallica, The Unforgiven. It's KC95. Do you ever notice if you get more done out in public, like maybe actually at the coffee shop? Have you ever been one of those people that's typing on a computer out there? Well, it's not just the caffeine, possibly. It's the environment. So coffee shops have given us a mix of just enough noise and activity to keep our brains engaged without overwhelming us. And that background buzz actually boosts our focus and creativity. So kind of interesting. There's some science behind that. So if you find yourself maybe not getting a lot of stuff done at work today or at home, maybe you want to get yourself over to one of our local coffee shops. I'm sure they'll love to have you. Hey, by the way, this weekend it is the UMAN 500, and I can't freaking wait. I wanna

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22: 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And we are going back from the 1994 album, The Division Bell from Pink Floyd. And this is the song called Keep Talking, which Tim Virgin will. He's going to talk to you all the way until 6 o'clock. Enjoy. I'll be back with you tomorrow right back here at 10 a.m. on the legendary KC95. Have a good Wednesday, St. Louis. See ya.

millions of years, mankind lived just like the animals. 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

Zeppelin. Don't forget, coming up 5 o'clock, your daily dose of Zeppelin. What's up, Tim Virgin? Let's get you into it. Coming up at 3 o'clock, commercial free. That's next on the agenda, which is always good times here on KSHE.

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1: I'm John Hewlett, and here's your Rock History Report for May 20th. On this day in 1944, Joe Cocker was born. In 2007, he was awarded a bronze Sheffield Legends plaque in his hometown. Cocker died of lung cancer on December the 22nd, 2014, in Crawford, Colorado. Also on this day in 1995, Don Henley from the Eagles married model Sharon Summerall. Guests included Glenn Frey, Joe Walsh, Timothy B. Schmidt, David Crosby, Randy Newman, Jimmy Buffett, Jackson Brown, Billy Joel, Sting, and Sheryl Crow. And on this day in 2013, Ray Manzarek, keyboard player and founding member of The Doors, died at the age of 74. Manzarek, who had suffered from bile duct cancer for many years, died in a clinic in Rosenheim, Germany, with his wife and brothers at his bedside. And that's this day in rock history for May 20th on KC95.
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5: 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Tonight, chance of showers and thunderstorms on the overnight, low around 55. Tomorrow, mostly cloudy, high near 69. And that's your KC Weather.
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Yeah, so Pearl Jam is playing their first show at the Ohana Festival in Dana Point, California, September 25th through the 27th. So if you'd like to see them come on back with a new drummer, that will be the weekend to do it. It's Casey.

K95. Tim Bergen. Well, I knew this day would come, and here it is. New report looked into the most desired body types, and the dad bod, unfortunately, my body type, even though I'm not a dad, is no more. The perfect male body is now 15% body fat, while the perfect female body is now 30% body fat. So, ladies, your turn to eat McDonald's, okay? And enjoy. It was fun.

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Yeah. So these guys, Guns N' Roses, are coming to town. We're going to have some details about... We're going to have some fun at this show. That's all I'm going to say. We're going to have some fun when Guns come to town. Get all the concert details you need.

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Brown & Brown.

0: July 18th, Hollywood Casino Amphitheater. It's going to be fun times with Night Ranger. It's going to be good. You'll be able to hear this song. They do it very well. It's Keishi.
1: Please, my little man.

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3: 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Deborah Thompson Almer from Hillsboro. Welcome to the KC Real Rock Army. Deborah says that rock music and KC have been a part of her life since she was 7 years old, listening with her parents. Now she starts every morning with KC and keeps it on all the way through the day. 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You can stream everywhere. You can be in Europe and stream us, people. Whether it's on the boat, at Raintree, or playing cornhole in the driveway, Deborah says KC is always on. And if it's music playing, she's dancing. So welcome to the KC Real Rock Army. Deborah, you sound like a blast. Have a great summer. Thank you for being a part of the KC Real Rock Army. 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

weeks back is when I watched the documentary Mad Dogs and Englishmen, which is all about Leon Russell and Joe Cocker and them on tour. Just a bunch of cameras following those guys on tour back in the 70s. And what a wild party that was. What a wild party that was. Joe Cocker's birthday is today. We're going to do something with Joe coming up. Not something you probably think we'd do, but you'll get it. It's coming up in Virgin's Final.

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4: 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It's cash for clunkers right now at St. Louis CDJR. Push it, pull it, drag it, and get up to $4,500 for your trade-in. All right, let's do it. Born on this day back in 1944, Mr. Joe Cocker was born in Sheffield, England. One of the most unmistakable voices in rock music ever produced. And if you have never seen the documentary Mad Dogs and Englishmen, it's absolutely worth checking out. It captures Joe during the wild early 70s with Leon Russell. Man, this thing, the things they did in front of the camera on this documentary is wild. But Joe did a ton of songs. Feeling All Right, She Came In Through the Bathroom Window, The Letter, Delta Lady. I mean, it's endless what he did. But in the 80s, he got reinvented. He was still turning songs into classics, including this one, You Can Leave Your Hat On. It's from the 1986 album, Cocker. And, by the way, if you saw the movie 9 1/2 Weeks, you know exactly what I'm talking about. That movie was soft porn, straight up. This was originally written and recorded by Randy Newman, but when Joe got it, it turned into something totally different. So let's do it. Happy birthday, Joe Cocker. You can leave your hat on. This is Virgin Vinyl on KC95.

0: going back to 86, I believe.
1: So much gravel in that voice. Can you imagine what he was sounded so like good. When he was just talking?
0: It's just unbelievable how good he is. All right, no matter what he sings, it's unbelievable how good he was.
1: You could give him anything.
0: And that documentary with Leon Russell was just one of the most mind-blowing. They were so wild in the 70s, and the things they did. It was like a traveling circus with all those people in that band.
1: And that's the thing, you know, you think of like Guns N' Roses and Motley Crue as being, you know, hellraisers.
0: Oh, no.
1: And maybe not those guys, right. Like Leon Russell, maybe not. maybe not Joe Cocker, but they were.
0: Oh, they were. It was crazy the things that those guys did. So, like, whatever. But anyways, happy birthday, Joe, and I can't get out of my mind Belushi doing it. I remember being a little kid.
1: Yeah.
0: And my parents letting me stay up and watch the Bumblebee one.
1: Yeah.
0: Where he was doing Cocker, but he was in the Bumblebee suit, I believe. Maybe I'm getting confused, but...
1: He did do that.
0: I did remember that. So, let's do this. Let's give you a chance to get some Sammy Hagar tickets right now. So, let's hook you up. Hollywood Casino Amphitheater, June 13th. Call number 9, 314-974-1111. 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
1: 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We got a pretty bad crash over on the Illinois side in Madison County. This is on 255 north of 270. And so both directions of 255 are slow going past the crash. You're going to slow down on the southbound side around New Pogue Road. And shortly, once you get on 255 from 270 going north on 255, that's going to be slow as well approaching that crash. Also on the Illinois side, slow 64 eastbound approaching 255 and 157 heading for Caseyville, Missouri side. Southbound 55 slow after Arsenal past Broadway, slow again after Germania to Bayless. 6440 westbound, just looking at that, slows right around the Science Center out past McCausland. 170 southbound, that's pretty slow from Olive most of the way down to 6440. 44 westbound down by the Arch, we may have a stall there, some slow going heading into downtown. Traffic light problems up north, 367 at St. Cyr. Oblight's Hildebrand. That's your KSHE traffic.
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5: I'm John Hewlett, and here's your Rock History Report for May 20th. On this day in 1944, Joe Cocker was born. In 2007, he was awarded a bronze Sheffield Legends plaque in his hometown. Cocker died of lung cancer on December the 22nd, 2014, in Crawford, Colorado. Also on this day in 1995, Don Henley from the Eagles married model Sharon Summerall. Guests included Glenn Frey, Joe Walsh, Timothy B. Schmidt, David Crosby, Randy Newman, Jimmy Buffett, Jackson Brown, Billy Joel, Sting, and Sheryl Crow. And on this day in 2013, Ray Manzarek, keyboard player and founding member of The Doors, died at the age of 74. Manzarek, who had suffered from bile duct cancer for many years, died in a clinic in Rosenheim, Germany, with his wife and brothers at his bedside. And that's this day in rock history for May 20th on KSHE 95.
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0: 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Tonight, mostly cloudy, low around 55. Tomorrow, sunny, high near 71. That's your KC Weather.
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Marcellus Skinner at the AB 150th. 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

So this is pretty wild. I was reading about how people go dumpster diving at colleges when college campus, like when school ends. Because when kids move out, they just throw things in the dumpster. And it makes total sense because kids ditch like furniture, clothing, appliances, electronics. You can rake up around a college campus on the last couple days when people are moving out of their dorms. So just a little idea. Oh, also, I heard that home goods stores is a good place to dumpster dive. I'm just saying. I don't know if it's legal. A little side hustle with this gas price going up. I mean, I may have to start doing it.

0: Mr. Meatloaf. It's Kitchen 95, Tim Virgin. Don't forget, hey, 80s, 90s throwback pop-up stuff store is happening. We're going to be out in Cottleville again for a beautiful day, Sunday, the whole day, June 7th. We're all going to be there. It's going to be AD, then Learn, then I. We're going to be there from noon to 6 p.m. Public Schoolhouse, and we've got new stuff. We've got the new Casey fold-up chair. We've got the throwback Casey t-shirt, the umbrella. 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
2: 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We do have some slow going still on southbound 255 in Madison County, coming down toward Gateway Commerce Center Drive and 270 because of an earlier crash, but doing better on the northbound side, coming up from 270 on 255 northbound. There's a wreck now on 64 eastbound near 255, so that's another problem spot over on the Illinois side. Missouri side, eastbound 70 at the 270 exits, a stall, 367 at St. Cyr. We got traffic light problems. A crash now on 6440 westbound near the Boone Bridge. Also on southbound 270, a lot of slow traffic coming down from Olive most of the way down towards 6440. Southbound 55, slow approaching Broadway, and it's slow again heading down toward Bayless. Oblad's Hildebrand, that's your KC traffic.
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Q95. You know what? I don't know what I was watching on TV that I saw Brad Whitford, guitar player from Aerosmith, and he had a big beard. His hair is super white now, long. I mean, he looked like Santa Claus. I was like, is that Santa? No, that's Brad Whitford. Oh, dear. It's crazy. Aerosmith's on Casey.

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3: All right, what's going on, Tim Virgin? Let's start off with When the Levee Breaks, that massive drum sound from John Bonham. That was recorded in the stairwell at Headley Range, the castle. That Stairway to Heaven was recorded, tons of places recorded, just the echo from those drums, and the producers have been chasing that sound ever since, everywhere else. Can't get that sound anywhere. Then we slide into I Can't Quit You Baby, Zeppelin digging deep into the Chicago blues on their very first album. Let's do it, a little Willie Dixon song called I Can't Get You Baby. That's the second track, so let's do it. Your Daily Dose of Zeppelin is on KSHE.

0: Zeppelin. I Can't Quit You, Baby. It's your daily dose of Led Zeppelin. Tim Virgin. Don't forget, Celebration Day, KCE95's Rock and Roll Dream is happening, and they're teaming up with Crazy Train and Magic Man. It's going to be a wonderful day at St. Louis Music Park, September 6th. You're going to hear all the Zeppelin you can get from Celebration Day, that tribute to Led Zeppelin, one of the best of all time. 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
2: 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All right, southbound 270 before gravel. We got a stall in the left lane there. Southbound 55, still slow approaching Broadway. Slow again because of road work on your way down toward Bayless. 64 eastbound on the Illinois side near 255 had an earlier crash. We're doing much better, though. That accident on 255 in Madison County north of 270, that's been cleared up. Let's go back to the Missouri side. 70 eastbound at the 270 exits. They should have a stall there out of your way. We did have some police activity a few minutes ago, 364 eastbound at the Veterans Bridge. Oblige Hildebrand, that's your KC traffic. How'd I do?
3: Awesome.
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0: 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Tonight, mostly cloudy, low around 55. Tomorrow, sunny, high near 71. That's your KC Weather.
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Memorial Day weekend, so you guys are used to hearing the KC, you know, Rock and Roll 500. But this year, it's going to be a little different. It's going to be the U-Man 500, John Hewlett, all weekend long, his top 500 songs. Let me tell you something. What a fun time this weekend's going to be. So tune it in. John's 50th anniversary. What better way to celebrate than with John picking some of the best songs, 500 of them from the past 50 years of KC and him being here. So it's going to be awesome times. Check it out. It's off Friday with me, 2 o'clock on KC 95.

0: It's everybody's favorite part of the day, Lance's Traffic Jam. What do you got today?
1: Who has not had a biopic made of their life, right?
0: Oh, it's great. And even, I believe, Bon Jovi's got one coming up, too.
1: Does it? Well, I mean, we've seen the Queen biopic, the Elton John biopic.
0: Yep.
1: Billy Joel's in the news today because there are some folks who previously managed him and worked with him, who want to make a movie called, a biopic called Billy and Me.
0: What?
1: But Billy's people say, for the last 5 years, these people do not possess Billy Joel's life rights. I love that legal
0: it's
1: term.
0: It's so good now.
1: They will not be able to secure the music rights required for this project. So Billy and his people say, you can try and make that movie all you want.
0: Yeah, but it's going to be some weird guy singing his music that's not him.
1: And who needs that? We need Billy singing his music, the real McCoy, like this song right here.
0: Yeah.
1: From Glass Houses.
0: Nice.
1: Billy Joel and All for Lena, Lance's Traffic Jam on

0: Billy Joel. KC 95, Lance's Traffic Jam. Love that song. Glass Houses. My dad used to play that album so much. The Stranger and Glass Houses.
1: Those
0: he used
1: his?
0: To play back to back, man, all the time. And he used to, I'm going to tell a really quick story.
1: Yeah, go ahead.
0: He used to point the speakers out the windows. I think I told this before. When he'd work in the yard, oh, the neighbors hated him.
1: Really?
0: Yeah, Stevie Ray Vaughan. I'm clicking, sorry.
1: You got a pen. It's all
0: yeah,
1: good.
0: Yeah, I got a pen. But yeah, the neighbors didn't love my dad so much. He's like, I'll do whatever I want till 9 p.m.
1: He was playing Billy Joel and Stevie Ray Vaughan. He could have been playing much worse stuff.
0: Yeah, 1,000%. But that song's so good.
1: Yeah, all
0: so
1: for laid off glass houses, Lance's Traffic Jam of the Day.
0: I miss Billy Joel in that time.
1: Yeah.
0: Where he's just a badass.
1: He's got the leather jacket on the album sleeve.
0: Yeah, smoking cigarettes, kicking ass. Yep. Made the piano look cool, man.
1: Yeah.
0: 1,000%.
1: Kind of like what I do with traffic.
0: Yeah. Oh, well, let's do traffic, by the way.
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1: 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We did get that stall cleared up. Southbound 270 before Gravoy. Stall out of the left lane, so we're thinning out the back part of the jam. Coming down to 6440 through Manchester. That's still pretty slow before you start to open up on southbound 270. Southbound 55, roadwork has you slow after Germania down toward Bayless. Downtown on Jefferson, south of 6440. Police were clearing up an accident there. Westbound 6440 has some heavy going out toward McCausland. So does eastbound, and some of that is ballgame traffic. 170 southbound, some ballgame traffic there. Slow going as you're heading down toward 6440 going that route. And 367 at St. Cyr up north. We got traffic light problems. Still busy. Off the pace, moving through 255, 157 on the Illinois side on 64 eastbound. I'm Lance Hildebrand. That's your KC traffic.
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1: 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Tonight, mostly cloudy, low around 55. Tomorrow, sunny, high near 71. That's your KC Weather.
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0: It's time once again to escape to another world where The Rock is always just right. And your seasoned host is never short on stories to share. So sit back and immerse yourself in a Wednesday edition of Alice's Attic with Alice Cooper.
1: You're back to Alice's Attic on Wednesday, May 20th. Wait a minute. May 20th. Whose birthday is that? Cheryl Cooper. It's Cheryl's birthday today. If you are anywhere near Las Vegas right now and you want to spend your evening watching me get my head cut off, head on down to Planet Hollywood and grab a ticket for Welcome to Our Nightmare with Chris Angel. I don't know if there's any left. You might want to cover yourself in plastic wrap because there's a lot of blood involved. And Cheryl will be flying in that show. She flies right on top of a tombstone. Anyway, stick around this hour. I've got a Cooper's Countdown from 1977, a listener email, and birthday bashes honoring one of the most unique voices in rock. But now, check this out.
0: Alice's Attic with Alice Cooper.

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2: I'm John Hewlett, and here's your rock history report for May 20th. On this day in 1944, Joe Cocker was born. In 2007, he was awarded a bronze Sheffield Legends plaque in his hometown. Cocker died of lung cancer on December the 22nd, 2014, in Crawford, Colorado. Also on this day in 1995, Don Henley from the Eagles married model Sharon Summerall. Guests included Glenn Frey, Joe Walsh, Timothy B. Schmidt, David Crosby, Randy Newman, Jimmy Buffett, Jackson Browne, Billy Joel, Sting, and Sheryl Crow. And on this day in 2013, Ray Manzarek, keyboard player and founding member of The Doors, died at the age of 74. Manzarek, who had suffered from bile duct cancer for many years, died in a clinic in Rosenheim, Germany, with his wife and brothers at his bedside. And that's this day in rock history for May 20th on KC95.
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0: Every week, Cooper's Countdown is heard on great radio stations like this one. What do you got for us, Coop?
1: It was May 20th, 1977. Star Wars hit the theaters. The Sex Pistols' God Save the Queen was released, and I was promoting my new album, Lace and Whiskey, and the charts looked like this. Starting off at number 5, Supertramp gave us the song inspired by the Beatles, All You Need Is Love, with Give a Little Bit. At number 4, the Eagles wrote one of the most over-interpreted songs in the history, Hotel California. It could have been about anything. The number 3 slot goes to Steve Miller, who did an updated cover of a blues track called Jet Airliner. At number 2, Fleetwood Mac's only number 1 hit ever, Dreams. And number 1 song of this day in 1977 was from a band that started a long run of chart toppers. Foreigner feels like the first time.

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1: Alice, they told me not to look in the mirror while I was on acid, but I didn't listen to them. Now they think I'm crazy. Maybe my eyes change color. I don't know. But I did have a dream that you were a puppy, and I kept you in a box until you turned 18, and I didn't want to let you go, but I knew I had to. What do you think it means? Thank you, boo-boo. Boo-boo. There are places that you can go and talk to people that are professionals, and they will sit and analyze your psychotic dreams and tell you just how crazy you are. All right? Boo-boo, you belong on this show. Write to me at alice@aliceisattic.com. I'll be right back with birthday bashes, so stay right there. Do you think you're the only one that ever dreamt I was a puppy?
0: There's more Alice after this.
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5: It's May 20th, and these are the people who were born today. First of all, Cheryl Cooper, the most important person in the world to me. Pop legend and diva Cher is turning 80. Rapper Busta Rhymes, who holds the Guinness World Record for most syllables spoken in 1 second. Singer Susan Cowsill of the Cowsills. And today would have been Joe Cocker's 82nd birthday. Cheryl doesn't have an album out, even though she should. But it is her birthday. Let's play something that she would like. Here's the letter, Joe Cocker.